Well, son, a funny thing about regret is that it's better to regret something you have done than to regret something you haven't done. And by the way, if you see your mom this weekend,

Days Till Infinity. A song that went number one in Australia, two in Switzerland, number four in the UK, and a whole stack of other top 10 hits across Europe, New Zealand, and went platinum in Australia and the UK, gold in four other countries, Belgium, Germany, Italy, and Switzerland. A big old hit for the Lighthouse family. And if you think they're a one-hit wonder, think again. In the UK, their first album, Ocean Drive, was a big old hit. Got to number three in the UK and number five in Scotland. So they're not a one-hit wonder. It is 90s till in

by Shania Twain. We've mentioned this on the show before because we played That Don't Impress Me Much, which has to date sold 40 million copies. And You're Still the One was released January 13, 1998 as a single. Peaked at number 2 in the US Billboard charts for 9 weeks. Although it would go number 1 in Australia, Canada. Canada, it would peak at number 2. In New Zealand, number 9. Ireland, number 3. And in the UK, number 10, as well as a series of chart success across Europe as well. So let's throw on an undeniable juggernaut of the late 90s. Shania Twain with You're Still the One on 90s Till Infinity.

having watched the video for that track by Madonna, Ray of Light, from the album of the same name from 1998, holds up quite well, still holds up quite well, before she's done horrific things with filler in her face. She looked great in 1998. That was the second single released off that record. Probably should have led the record, because she released Frozen from that album, if you remember that song, as the first single. Ray of Light would be a success, though, peaking at number 6 in the ARIA charts, number 3 in Canada, topped the charts in Croatia, also went number 1 in Greece, Scotland, Spain, and in the US club songs charts, went number 5 in the Billboard 100 charts, and number 2 in the UK. Big old hit for Madonna, to add to the list of big old hits by Madonna. And to date, that single has sold 1 million copies worldwide. Let's move on to a great track. And one of those tracks that screams 1998. I can't believe I haven't played this yet. We're talking about One Week by Canadian rock band Bare Naked Ladies from their album Stunt. It's their biggest hit by far. They had a couple of hits, but, you know, this is the big one. I got to number 1 in the Billboard charts. Also got to number 3 in their native Canada and hit the top 10 in Iceland and the UK. And in Australia, where we played the absolute crap out of this song anyway, trust me, we did. It got to number 16 in the ARIA charts. So I'm guessing it's because you could have heard it on radio 5 times a day, especially in Perth. So let's get into one of those songs that is 100% 1998. Bare Naked Ladies, One Week on 90s Till Infinity.

0: you, baby.
1: I think pairing Smash Mouth and Bare Naked Ladies together is quite smart. They kind of sound like bands. They kind of even look alike, but it is 90s Till Infinity from the Can't Hardly Wait soundtrack. Can't Get Enough of You, Baby. Peaked at number 14 in Australia.

0: sort of mid chart hits everywhere else. The movie, by the way, was kind of like a kind of hit, but I think it did quite well on the home video and, you know, sort of a pay TV replay circuit because it was on all the time. I know I've seen that movie multiple times. And no, it's not because of, yeah, it's because of Jennifer Love Hewitt. I loved Jennifer Love Hewitt in 1998. And I think it'd be gross of me to go back and watch that now with the same amount of infatuation that I had back then. It's just, it'd be creepy. I'm nearly 40. She's like 50 now, but still, it's kind of gross if you go back to it that way. Also, I don't know if it's that good of a movie. Is it a cult hit now? You know, Empire Records kind of cold hit. Funny that Ethan Embry is in both, by the way. But anyway, it is 90s Till Infinity. But after the break on 90s Till Infinity, we're going to change genres completely and go to a song which I think is way bigger than the movie it comes from. The movie was Bullworth, which was a movie about some senator who decided to start talking like he's from the hood. Now, I remember this movie very vaguely, but I know that there's Halle Berry in the movie somewhere and, you know, the ending as well, which I won't spoil. But beside that, a great track, which is still played on radio to this day. Ghetto Superstar with a Praz of the Fugees, ODB of the Wu-Tang Clan, and Maya with her first major worldwide hit, well before her big hit of the 2000s. Yeah, Case of the X. Remember that one? We're going to play Ghetto Superstar right after the break on 90s Till Infinity.
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That track has a fantastic video. Half of the video is literally Mixmaster Mike with a backpack on, walking down a bunch of stairs, because the song itself is under 2 minutes in length. And also, that is the music video version of that one performed live. The version of that track on Hello Nasty is a pretty much the same, but a few more of the scratches are a bit more sort of technical stuff you probably couldn't do live. But it is Mixmaster Mike, so he might actually be able to perform both versions. Either way, a fantastic track. And one I would suggest looking up on YouTube for that live version. Absolutely awesome, that one. Beastie Boys, of course, with three MCs and one DJ. Good radio craft, Gav. Start just yapping on about the song and don't mention the actual title. It is 90s till infinity. Let's move on to The Living End. On our recent 1997 part 2 special, we played Prisoner of Society, but the B-side single, which was a big hit in Australia, got to number 4 in the charts in late 1997, continued through to 1998, where they would release The Living End album, was Second Solution. And that album, which we've also played Save the Day from, has just a stack of great tunes. If you're into your Australian punk from 1998, then that's your album. But let's jump into this one right now on 90s Till Infinity with The Living End and Second Solution.

third track I've played from Unit. I think it is. I can't believe it's the third track I've played from Unit. A silly little song, but it's a great one. Polyester Girl here on 90s Till Infinity. The only place that was big was Australia and New Zealand, by the way. Got to number 16 in New Zealand. Number 14 in Australia, went gold over here. And ended up being the 67th best-selling track in Australia in 1998. For our international listeners, and you may have never heard that one before, enjoy the silliness. And listen to that album Unit as well. It's good fun. Now let's move on to a track that gets just under the wire, because it was initially released December 22, 1997, but the album comes out in 98. Given to Fly is the song from Pearl Jam, the first single from the album Yield. It would make its impact in the charts in early 1998, getting to number 13 in Australia, top 20 hits across Europe, number 12 in New Zealand, number 6 in Spain and Norway, number 12 in the UK, and number 21 in the US. So let's throw in this late 90s gem from Pearl Jam from the album Yield, which we have siphoned tracks from before on this program on 90s Till Infinity. We're looking back at 1998.

Number 22 in New Zealand, number 61 in the UK, 47 in the US, and only number 68 in Australia. But for whatever reason, I remember it. It's catchy. Gab with you here, 90s till infinity. And it's time to wrap up yet another show. Got an absolute classic lined up to finish up the program. But get around us on the socials at 90s till show. And I always mention the Mixcloud, but just head to the social pages. I'm always posting the new shows to there. And heaps of memes and bits and pieces there as well. So at 90s till show on Facebook and Instagram. Now we move on to a song that has a personal significance to me for a couple of reasons. One, because I watched this video all the time on Channel V in the 90s. Now the single itself would be released January 4, 1999, but I had a copy of this record the day it came out, the album. And it's one of my favorite records ever. It went number one in the UK, also number one in Scotland, number 11 in New Zealand, number six in Ireland, number two in Belgium, and only got to number 28 in Australia. Jasa Bianca, our tour guide on the Top Deck tour of a 2017 winter, because this was our wake-up song in the bus, and it's now just permanently stained in my head. My missus hates this song now, but I love it. So here's Praise You by Fatboy Slim, the wrap-up 90s till infinity. But until next time, folks, we'll see you next time. We're Diggy Dunn, son. See you.

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6: 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Fuck the jam.
7: Looking back at the beginning of the 21st century, it is Naughty's Till Infinity. Gav with you here for yet another edition. And we're going down the path once again of Radio Rock. Some big Radio Rock hits on the way. Real soon, we got some Chili Peppers, U2, more Green Day, Audio Slave, Hoobastank, and we're going to kick off with American alternative rock band Lifehouse. Now, would you consider these guys a one-hit wonder? I can't think of any other songs apart from Hanging by a Moment, a number one in Australia. Also, went number two in the US Billboard charts, number six in New Zealand, and a top 20 to mid-chart hit everywhere else in the world. Ended up being the fifth best-selling song in Australia in 2001, number four in that category in New Zealand, and number one best-selling song in the US in 2001. A platinum seller and a track that's still playing on rock radio to this day. Here's the Lifehouse with Hanging on a Moment on Naughty's Till Infinity.

of the 2000s. A little later in the decade, though, Shinedown with Second Chance on Naughty's Till Infinity was originally released as their second single from their 2008 album Sound of Madness and has become their highest charting single. No poo, Wikipedia. This one was all over rock radio, but pretty much a mid-chart hit. But you could not get away from this song on the bloody radio in Australia. Good grief. This hit number 19 in Australia, number 29 in Canada, and number 7 in the US. Pretty much mid-chart hit in every other country it charted. In the US, though, still sold three times platinum in Canada and gold in Australia. It is Naughty's Till Infinity. Now let's move on to the Chili Peppers. First time we've played them in this series. Played plenty of them on the 90s program, but a track that remains one of their most popular songs during their live set. They've played the song over 500 times. The third most performed song by the Chili Peppers ever. Had a fantastic video. Looked like a game I would have absolutely loved to play it. It's video game style. But only reached number 69 in the US Billboard charts. Number 16 in the UK singles chart. And was the third number one from the album Californication in Iceland. Shouts to Iceland. Only hit number 44 in Australia, but was also a top 10 hit in Poland, Scotland, and went number 2 in Colombia and number 6 in El Salvador. Two countries we've never mentioned on this program before, so shouts to those countries. We don't air there yet, I think. Either way, for a song that was kind of a mid-chart hit, it's gone 5 times platinum in the US and 2 times platinum in the UK. Also, 2 times platinum since 2009 in Italy and platinum in Denmark. That's just people buying the crap out of this song post-2000 when this album dropped. So a slow burner, but an all-timer from the Red Hot Chili Peppers with Californication. Here it is on Naughty's Till Infinity.

already enjoyed Kings of Leon through alternative radio in Australia, previous records and the like. But the moment you heard that track, you're like, this is going to be a bloody huge song. It was Sex on Fire by Kings of Leon here on Noughties Till Infinity. It would be their first number one single in Australia, Finland, Ireland and the UK. In 2009, it was Britain's most downloaded single ever, back when we still bought music on iTunes and the like. And in the US, it only got to number 56, still the second highest charting single by Kings of Leon in the US. It also earned them a Grammy nod. And for our Aussies, it also won the Hottest 100 in 2008. It's a platinum seller in multiple countries, 6 times platinum in New Zealand, 3 times platinum in the UK, platinum in the US, and 13 times platinum in Australia. Sweet Jeebus, that is a lot of accolades for Sex on Fire. Great song, though, by Kings of Leon on Noughties Till Infinity. Now we'll move on to a number one in the year 2000 and probably the biggest hit in about 10 to 15 years for U2. I remember actually buying this single at the store. It was U2's 14th number one single in Ireland, the 4th number one in the UK, and was the first to top the charts in the Netherlands. It also hit the top in Australia, Canada, Finland, Italy, Norway, Portugal, Scotland, and Spain, and also a top 10 hit in Austria, Belgium, Germany, New Zealand, Sweden, and Switzerland. Early hit number 21 in the US Billboard charts, but it was their highest selling single in the US since Discotheque in 1997. It would then go on to win 3 Grammy Awards, Song of the Year, Record of the Year, and Best Rock Performance by a Duo or Group with Vocal. That is very, very minute there, the Grammys. Also, this is probably my favourite U2 song. And there are many good U2 songs. I enjoy U2. So let's get past that and on to Beautiful Day by U2 on Noughties Till Infinity.

0: was what a radio station would call high school hits. It wasn't for me. It was released in 2004. I was 19 at the time. Played that a lot on the radio. It was played everywhere on the radio. Got to number two in the US Billboard charts. Was nominated at the Grammys for Song of the Year and Best Pop Song by a Duo or Group with Vocals. So minute. Is there a without vocals? Do you have an instrumental? Whatever. It is Naughty's Till Infinity. That track got to number seven in Australia. Number two in the Czech Republic. Number one in Italy. A top 10 hit in multiple countries like Norway, Scotland, Sweden, and Switzerland. Number 12 in the UK singles chart and was a gold seller in five countries, four times platinum in the US. It is Naughty's Till Infinity. We need to clear the bills on the other side of the break. I promised some Green Day. I'm going to play some Green Day. Another one from the album American Idiot. Another hit for Green Day, hitting number 19 in the US Billboard charts. Was also a top 20 hit in Canada, Denmark, Ireland, New Zealand, and Norway, and hit number 11 in the UK. And only number 24 in Australia. But either way, got played a lot. So that's coming up real soon on the program. We need to pay the bills, so we'll do that right now on Naughty's Till Infinity.
1: You're listening

That song just hits me in the feels for some reason. Not their biggest hit, but my favorite Audioslave song from the album Out of Exile. That was Doesn't Remind Me here on Naughty's Till Infinity. The song was nominated for Best Hard Rock Performance, and I think I know why, because it's just an excellent song. Didn't chart in Australia and didn't reach the top 50 anywhere. The high spot anywhere in the planet was the US Billboard charts at number 68 and number 92 in the UK, number 71 in Scotland. Still, however, won the Music Video Production Association Award for Video of the Year. And that's just one that people miss here on Naughty's Till Infinity. Look, we'll play some more Audioslave at some stage real soon. Now let's change to a ballad from Stone Sour with Bother. Released in 2002, was the second single from hard rock band Stone Sour, which is a side project of Slipknot, for those that didn't know that, which is kind of most of you, to be honest. This was a mid-chart hit, hitting the 40s in Australia, Belgium, New Zealand and the Netherlands, mid to late 20s in Scotland and the UK, and number 56 in the US. Still, however, sold gold in Canada and the US. And the quote, Corey Taylor, "I wrote Bother on the dashboard of my friend's car as I was moving back from Denver to Des Moines. It was about losing yourself and finding yourself all in one breath." So here's one that just hits people in the feels. Stone Sour with Bother here on Naughty's Till Infinity.

stadium in Northwestern Australia, and me and the Miso have gone three separate times. They just always put on a great show. Foo Fighters here on Noughties Till Infinity. And that's one of their signature songs from the album One by One. It was released as their second single from the album, from that 2002 album. And once again, it's just one of those records that sold and sold and streamed and streamed and gone platinum in Australia, gold in Brazil, first mention of Brazil in this program, and also platinum in the UK and the US, over 2 million copies sold worldwide. Only got to number 22 in the charts in 2003 in Australia, 27 in Ireland, and number 12 in Scotland and the UK, respectively, and only number 65 in the US. Once again, just Foo's fans playing and streaming and downloading and purchasing records over the last 20 plus years at this point. But we're about to wrap up yet another edition of Noughties Till Infinity. Follow us on the socials for our posting of all the episodes and everything to do with this program on the old handle. That is 90s Till Show on Facebook and Instagram. I did try the MySpace thing, by the way, but it is a pain in the bum to use, and it's just not what the old MySpace was. So, yeah, we're not doing that. Now we're going to close with an absolutely iconic track from the album Toxicity from the year 2001. We're playing System of a Down's Chop Suey. Yes. Who hasn't belted this one out in the car at any point? If you haven't, you are missing out. It also won a Grammy in 2002 for Best Metal Performance. It's considered the band's signature song. It is. And it's rare for a song this heavy to chart as well as it did. Number 14 in Australia, number 15 in Scotland, number 17 in the UK, and number 21 in Canada. But this song slaps forever. And it's proven, by the way, because it has gone platinum in four countries, Italy, the UK, and the US, where it's gone five times platinum. Also gold in Australia. And ew, why? American rapper Lil Uzi Vert released a cover version of this on his Pink tape. Here's a bit of that.

No, no, okay? That's the official first time I've heard that. That is the last time you're going to hear that ever. That's an abomination. All right, look, we just need to play Chop Suey now by the original Chop Suey. Oh, my goodness. Look, I'm going to take some time to recover. Let's hear play on the original and never, ever do that again. Little Uzi Vert, that was awful. Anyway, this has been 90s Till Infinity. I'm Dickie Dunson. See you later. Goodbye. Good grief.

0: From Feature Story News in New Delhi, I'm Ishan Garg. Six IPOs hit Indian stock markets on Wednesday in what marks the single busiest day of initial public offerings in 30 years.
1: There are 12 main board IPOs opening for subscription this week, and half of those today alone looking to raise almost $500 million, those six companies in one day. And what's the reason for this rush? Well, analysts are saying that there's a couple of factors here. We had that initial impact earlier in the year of the Iran-US war on market sentiment, on market volatility, and that did prompt investors and companies to take a step back, to hold off and in some cases delay their IPOs as they waited and watched a bit. Now they're obviously deciding, although there's still volatility and challenges, that it's a better time to step back into the market and go ahead.
0: U.S. Secretary of State Marco Rubio has said Washington will not allow Britain's lead in banning trade with Israeli settlements in the occupied West Bank, warning the move could undermine efforts to secure peace in Gaza. Britain, France, Canada and nine other nations announced coordinated restrictions on Tuesday on goods produced in settlements deemed illegal under international law, prompting Israel to retaliate by closing the British consulate in Jerusalem that serves Palestinians. Rubio's response was notably more restrained than that of the U.S. ambassador to Israel, Mike Huckabee, who suggested Washington could take action against Britain. Jagruti Dave reports from Washington.
2: Marco Rubio was asked about this by reporters during a trip to Colombia, and his response was actually quite muted in comparison to the US ambassador to Israel, Mike Huckabee, who suggested that there would be a reaction from the US to this move by the UK. Marco Rubio told reporters that the US knew of the move in advance and that he avoided answering whether the US would retaliate against the UK.
0: Two paintings by the French Impressionist Pierre Auguste Renoir are still missing after thieves raided a museum dedicated to his work on the French Riviera early on Tuesday. The robbers cut through fencing at the Musée Renoir in Cannes-sur-Mer near Nice and made off with four works, though they dropped two in the garden as they fled. The heist comes less than a year after jewels worth around $100 million were stolen from the Louvre in Paris. Ross Cullen reports from Paris.
3: Almost 1 year later, now we've had another theft in a gallery in the south of France of four Renoir paintings, one of France's most famous impressionists from the 19th century. On Tuesday, thieves managed to cut a hole in the fence in the garden of the museum, make their way into the building. Then they were spotted on CCTV and that alerted the police. They set off an alarm as well, but they managed to take four paintings, dropping two of them on their way out through the garden.
4: With FSN Spotlight, I'm Simon Marks. Today, are the oil markets any longer influenced by the daily pronouncements of President Donald Trump regarding the future of the conflict in Iran? When the war began at the end of February, any indication that it may soon be over would lead to an immediate and sometimes precipitate fall in the oil price, only to see it bounce back when traders realized they had been sold a bill of goods. Emma Ashford, senior fellow at the Stimson Center, says after 6 months of war, things have changed.
5: There is an incentives problem here. For traders, if they do not guess correctly what the White House is going to do, particularly if they guess that the price is going to go up and it doesn't, they may end up paying a pretty concrete cost for that. But there is very much a catch-22 here. The more that markets remain complacent about this conflict, if they keep assuming that everything is going to go well, that there won't be any price spikes, it's actually not sending any signals to policymakers that they need to wrap the war up. And so, ironically, the markets believing what the White House is saying may actually make a crisis more likely in the long run.
4: She says markets have even been seen to enable some policymaking over the last 6 months. But with the Strait of Hormuz still closed, there's no indication that the price of oil will reduce significantly unless and until the waterway is reopened. With FSN Spotlight, I'm Simon Marks.
0: And the main news again. Six IPOs hit Indian stock markets on Wednesday in what marks the single busiest day of initial public offerings in 30 years. U.S. Secretary of State Marco Rubio has said Washington will not allow Britain's lead in banning trade with Israeli settlements in the occupied West Bank. Two paintings by the French Impressionist Pierre Auguste Renoir are still missing after thieves raided a museum dedicated to his work on the French Riviera early on Tuesday. There's more from us on Twitter at Feature Story. And that is the latest Feature Story news. Ishan Garg reporting.
6: Tonight's guest, the Bloodhound Gang.
7: What's that called, Dr. Drew?
8: Well, it's called hematospermia, and it's
7: the name of my solo project, by the way.
8: It's caused by a lot of different things, actually, most of which are benign. It's not an uncommon thing for young males to have. But to my estimation, it should always be checked out just to make sure it's not a sign of something else. There can be infections that can cause this. Very occasionally, tumors can cause this. But for the most part, it is just those things.
7: I started out, I went in and I told the doctor, I said, something resembling strawberry quicks coming out of my penis. He gave me a couple exams, felt me up. And then I went and had ultrasound done where they just smear the jelly on your
8: testes.
7: Your testes.
6: Yeah. And, one of the few times.
7: No, I didn't have to take any testes because I might have failed. But then I. anyway, enough of the Three Stooges humor. So I went to. And I had that done, and they didn't find any tumors or anything. And then I went and got fisted at the urologist, and he just said, no, you just have violent orgasms.
6: Yeah, but is your whole body being violent or just your penis?
7: Just my penis. We get in fights like three times a night.
6: Do you have that when you're masturbating?
7: Yeah!
9: It's like
10: I think that's it.
9: I get the guitar.

0: Yeah. Can someone call my agent? My hair is lifting.
1: Oh, now, man.
2: Now I have to do Hooray for Boobies.
3: That was a C, right? Mm-hmm. How'd we do it? Hooray for Boobies. That was you.
2: Uh-huh.

0: Hooray for
1: me. Oh, wait, hold on. What a start. What a start. Hooray for boobies. That seems
0: right,
1: too low.
0: That's it. We go up.
1: Hooray for boobies. That's too low.
0: Do you
1: want
0: to take it up?
1: Hooray for boobies. That's not high enough for you.
0: Hooray for boobies.
1: Where do you want the high note to be?
0: Hooray for boobies.
1: Yes, that's better.

0: pretty good. Let's do that again.
1: We like this kind of humor. We like it a lot.
0: Come on, let's go.
2: I can't.
0: You can too. Come on.
2: I can't. Okay, wait. Oh, hooray for mine. Hooray for everyone.
0: Yes, yes. I'm envious.
2: Oh my God.
0: Right, isn't that where we were?
2: Yeah, right. Okay.
0: Hooray for... Yes, you can. Do you want to do the blood bag gags?
2: No, I have to do this.
0: Okay.
2: This is important to my career.
0: Yes. Sing your line now, so I know where
2: we are. I can't look at you. That's the problem.
0: Oh, okay. Well, I'll turn slightly away. How about that?
2: Okay.
0: Hooray for boobies! Let's cut off together better.
2: Okay.
0: Da da da da da.
2: Okay.
0: Hooray for boobies!
3: I feel a little bulge coming on. And I went on to tell her how I would... And I went on to tell her how I would wear her face like a mask as I do my little kooky dance. Well, she told me to shut. Now, fuck!

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Ladies and gentlemen, Tim Rutili.

0: any better.
1: Catch him on fire.

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1: Oh yeah!
0: So are we.
1: You're kidding me. Capture the flag!
0: Yeah, we're playing with Capture the Flag. And Super Leg Johnny. Super Leg Johnny, they're from Chicago. Come on, man.
2: I'm sorry.
3: I'm so wasted.

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I guess Patrick was going to be a pair, but so.

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It is nowhere. It is everywhere. Pleading, pleading, praying for God to come. What are we waiting for? Why are we so afraid of taking charge?

0: City.
1: Thank you. 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So appropriate. I'm going to bring out a very special young gentleman who's going to sing with me a very special song. I want to bring out Adam Levine of Maroon 5, ladies and gentlemen. Beautiful.
2: I just wanted to say, doesn't she look and sound perfect this evening?
1: Trying to melt my heart. Look at that. Thank you. Well, we're going to sing a beautiful song by the name of Wild Horses. We love this song.

Hey everybody, how's it going? So obviously, you guys are on, you're gonna be on telly. Thanks for exposing yourselves. Anyway, some of you know my brothers. I love them dearly. This is the wonderful Caton on guitar. This creature back here, this is the loop man, Matt Chamberlain. This is the booty man over here. This is Mr. John Evans on bass.

This is the first and only single. The song is called What I Always Wanted.

the Jimi Hendrix Experience.

Thanks. This is an embedded. Right.

thank you. Good night. The crowd joined the show.

0: We'll continue in our mellow mood here.
1: Yeah. Y'all may sing along to this next one.

It seems as soon as the wall in Germany fell, that the U.S. government was busy building another one on the border between the U.S. and Mexico. Since 1986, as a result of a lot of the hate talk and hysteria that the government of the United States has been speaking, 1,500 bodies have been found on the border. We wrote this song in response to it. It's called Without a Face.

White song that has Baltimore in it. That's why I like it. This is from my favorite Tom White song. As if there's a thing. You can't like have a

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And the coming to

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Right? You know you laughed. I heard you laugh. You laughed, you laughed, and laughed, and then you left. But now you know I'm utterly mad. And the coming...

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certain things turn me on. 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

0: Day's air traffic control failure continued to strand travellers and leave aircraft out of position. More than 1,000 flights were grounded on Tuesday after the National Air Traffic Services suffered a technical failure in its flight data processing system. Airlines including British Airways and Ryanair have called for the resignation of the NAT's chief executive, Martin Rolfe, saying the system is not fit for purpose. Ollie Barrett reports from Heathrow, the worst hit airport.
1: One of the problems that was caused by this glitch was particularly around departures from airports like this at Heathrow. And when airlines can't leave busy airports like this, that means that other planes and flights can't arrive because there isn't room for them. So all sorts of knock-on effects. Airlines are absolutely hopping mad about this. They're saying, look, if you have a glitch, if you have a problem, why don't we have a backup that immediately falls into place to make sure that we can get things up and running again very quickly? Why does there seem to be one point of failure in the system?
0: Israel has retaliated against a coordinated Western trade ban on goods from illegal settlements in the occupied West Bank by closing the British consulate in Jerusalem and barring 12 British MPs from entering the country. The United Kingdom, France and Canada announced the sanctions as part of a 12-country effort. The British Foreign Secretary told the House of Commons that ethnic cleansing of Palestinians was being carried out by what he called settler terrorists. The French Foreign Minister has warned the West Bank was on the brink of explosion and urged other European Union member states to follow suit. A record 6 companies have listed on the stock market in India, the most in a single day for 3 decades. It comes as firms rush to list before a regulatory deadline at the end of September. India is the world's busiest market for initial public offerings in 2026, with more than 160 companies raising over $8 billion so far. The surge comes despite continued uncertainty about global markets and geopolitical events which had prompted many firms to delay their plans earlier in the year. Rebecca Bunden reports from Mumbai.
2: We had that initial impact earlier in the year of the Iran-US war on market sentiment, on market volatility, and that did prompt investors and companies to take a step back, to hold off and in some cases delay their IPOs as they waited and watched a bit. Now they're obviously deciding, although there's still volatility and challenges, that it's a better time. They've obviously also got their growth plans in mind.
0: From Bureaus Worldwide, this is FSN.
3: With FSN Spotlight, I'm Simon Marks. Today, are the oil markets any longer influenced by the daily pronouncements of President Donald Trump regarding the future of the conflict in Iran? When the war began at the end of February, any indication that it may soon be over would lead to an immediate and sometimes precipitate fall in the oil price, only to see it bounce back when traders realized they had been sold a bill of goods. Emma Ashford, senior fellow at the Stimson Center, says after 6 months of war, things have changed.
4: There is an incentives problem here. For traders, if they do not guess correctly what the White House is going to do, particularly if they guess that the price is going to go up and it doesn't, they may end up paying a pretty concrete cost for that. But there is very much a catch-22 here. The more that markets remain complacent about this conflict, if they keep assuming that everything is going to go well, that there won't be any price spikes, it's actually not sending any signals to policymakers that they need to wrap the war up. And so, ironically, the markets believing what the White House is saying may actually make a crisis more likely in the long run.
3: She says markets have even been seen to enable some policymaking over the last 6 months. But with the Strait of Hormuz still closed, there's no indication that the price of oil will reduce significantly unless and until the waterway is reopened. With FSN Spotlight, I'm Simon Marks.
0: To recap the top stories, tens of thousands of passengers have been affected by a second day of disruption at UK airports. Hundreds more flights have been cancelled as the knock-on effects of Tuesday's air traffic control failure continue to strand travellers and leave aircrafts out of position. And despite market volatility, a record 6 companies have listed on the stock market in India, the most in a single day for 3 decades. That's the latest feature story news. John Beaver reporting.
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Retro Rock Rewind, back on the air and in your face with Iron Maiden and Run to the Hills. I mean, does anybody remember the video for that? It was so much fun. Anyway, I want to welcome each and every one of you back to the vault. I'm Rockin' Rhett Butler, and this is episode 326 of the Retro Rock Rewind as we continue our 5 years of global infection. And this week, we're going to review 1982, a year of analog glory, cassette culture, and some of the most haunted recording sessions in rock history. But you know how it goes, guys. Before we do anything else, it's time to enter the belly of the beast. So we just kicked things off with Run to the Hills from Iron Maiden's third studio album. It was recorded in only 5 weeks at Battery Studios in London between January and February of 82. This was the moment that everything changed, the debut of Bruce Dickinson and the final bow of Clive Burr. But the music wasn't the only thing vibrating in that studio. The Belly of the Beast truly belongs to those legendary sessions for the Number of the Beast. It wasn't just a heavy record, it was a cursed one. Producer Martin Birch, the man who had already steered the ship for Deep Purple and Sabbath, reported a level of unexplained phenomenon that would make a ghost hunter sweat. Lights would flicker and trip out for no reason, gear would break down just as they were hitting a perfect take, and cold spots would move through the room while Bruce was tracking his vocals. But the real kicker? The moment the legend was sealed in blood, well, that happened on a dark, stormy Sunday night. Martin Birch was driving his Range Rover home after finishing work on the title track when he collided with a minibus. When he looked inside, he found himself staring at six nuns. A few days later, he went to the garage to settle the bill, and the mechanic handed him an invoice for exactly £666. Birch was so shaken, he absolutely freaked out by the synchronicity. He refused to pay the bill until he added an extra pound to the price just to break the spell. Right now, we're going to let you take a look at yourself with Dream of Mirrors and Iron Maiden here on The Rewind.

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3: All right, we're digging the soot and glitter of the early 80s right now. Before they were the undisputed kings of the Sunset Strip, Motley Crue and Rat were basically fighting for the same 18 people at the Whiskey A Go-Go. Back in 82, Stephen Piercy was still calling the band Mickey Rat. He was the guy standing at the side of the stage every night watching Van Halen and wondering exactly what he had to do to get signed while hauling his own gear in a beat-up van just to play a Tuesday night slot for beer money. Meanwhile, Nikki Sixx was already living that debauched splendor lifestyle in a cockroach-infested apartment right off the boulevard. He was busy perfecting the art of the street team before that was even a word, plastering every telephone pole from Hollywood to Vine with flyers for the Too Fast for Love sessions. This was the era of the War of the Flyers, where you'd spend your last $5 on Kinko's copies instead of food just to make sure people knew the crew was coming to burn the club down. 1982 was the absolute ground zero for the hair metal explosion. It was the year the leather got tighter, the hair got bigger, and the danger was actually real. It was a scene fueled by cheap tequila, high-voltage riffs, and a desperate need to be the loudest thing on the block. And it worked. The sound coming out of those clubs didn't stay in L.A. It infected the world. Right now, we're starting the block with the track that proved that Piercy finally found the formula with a little shame, shame, shame right here on the Retro Rock Rewind.

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0: 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So go ahead and turn it up.

0: Retro Rock Rewind with the Scorpions and Blackout. That tour was actually voted the loudest concert on the planet. I couldn't hear for 2 days at school afterwards. But before that, we heard Motley Crue with Live Wire. Started the block off with Rat and Shame, Shame, Shame. I want to say hi to some of our Pennsylvania brethren. We got three affiliates in the Keystone State. Colossal Radio. I want to say hi to those of you listening to us on Doc Rock's Metal Shop 101 Radio. And, of course, our good friends at Extreme Rock Radio. Hey, guys, let me hear from you. 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We're going to be right back to let you bang your head here on The Rewind.
1: Being kind to the mind with The Rewind. Rockin' Red, serving up the rock daily dose. Yeah, all the cool kids are doing it. And you want to be cool, right?

0: Retro Rock Rewind. Yes, you have Empty Eyes, Ministry, and Stigmata. Metallica before that, Wherever I May Roam. This is the segment of the show we call the Mini Metal Meltdown. So that's a whole lot of M's, man. Hey, you know, if there's something you want us to throw in the mix so you can bang your head instead of taking those damn steps, by all means, let us hear from you. You can hit us up on our Facebook page. It's facebook.com/CNY's New Brew, because we come to you from Brewton, New York. That's right, guys. We're going to step away for a minute to keep the lights on. We'll be right back with your way back. Talk about visiting 1982 here on the Rewind.
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0: What was going on? You'd have to wait to read about it in the newspaper. The Wayback Walkabout looks back at the big events
1: of 1982. You know, I gotta say it was the year of the cassette, because this was the year that the Sony Walkman truly liberated music from the living room, turning every sidewalk into a personal concert hall. While we were all busy trying to beat high scores in Pac-Man and watching Late Night with David Letterman for the first time, the Cold War was frosty, but the charts were absolutely on fire. It was the year of the first Commodore 64 and the first time we ever saw a smiley face emoticon. A simple time before the digital overload we know and live in today. The sound? Well, 1982 was a massive crossroads. You had the new wave of British heavy metal reaching a fever pitch, but you also had the second British invasion taking over MTV with synthesizers and skinny ties. It was a year where Iron Maiden was proving that metal could rule the world with the Number of the Beast, while Toto was perfecting the studio slickness of Toto 4. Rock wasn't just one thing anymore. It was splintering into the subgenres that would define the rest of the decade. In the culture, well, that was pretty much ruled by MTV. They officially became the kingmaker. If you didn't have a music video, you didn't exist.

But we aren't stopping there. We've got the high-octane grid of Judas Priest coming up in the mix with a track that defined the leather and studs era from the new wave of British heavy metal. We're also checking in with the raw early days intensity of Def Leppard during the pivotal Pete Willis transition. Right now, we are, like we promised, stepping into The Who and Imminence Front here on your Way Back Walkabout.

0: Retro Rock Rewind. Only in the 80s could Judas Priest be in the top 40, man. You got another thing coming. Before that, Def Leppard and Let It Go off their High and Dry album. Survivor with Eye of the Tiger, and Kick the Block Off with the Swan Song from The Who and Imminence Front. You know, 82 was just all kinds of interesting. I mean, Def Leppard were actually being attacked in their hometown of Sheffield for selling out to America, if you can buy that. Pete Willis was still on rhythm guitar, but his drinking was already spiraling, leading to his firing mid-tour later that year. Hey, guys, you know what? We're going to step away to make sure that the lights stay on. We're going to come back with Rock and Rhett's Rhetorical Rhetoric. Say that four times fast. I dare you. Anyway, we got some great stuff coming your way, and a track I've got to give you some personal history when we get to it, because when I got to hear it get debuted in California in Mountain View, I couldn't believe it myself. So anyway, we'll be right back here on the Retro Rock Rewind. Don't go anywhere.
1: 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It's time for Rock and Rhett's Rhetorical Rhetoric. Tantalizing tales to relish, remember, and repeat.
2: Which is a fancy way of saying stuff you don't know that you can share with your friends and look cool. You're welcome.
0: And this is the section where we look at what was going down this week in rock and roll history. In 1966, the Rolling Stones released 19th Nervous Breakdown here in the U.S. In 1968, Jimi Hendrix returns to Seattle, gets the key to the city, and a high school diploma he never earned. In 1974, Kiss released their self-titled debut album, and the world officially meets the Star Child and the Demon. 1981, Rush releases Moving Pictures, an album that moved me beyond words. The world finally understood what Tom Sawyer is all about. In 1981 also, The Bloody Valentine, Iron Maiden releases the single Purgatory, featuring the debut of the devil on the cover art. It was the high-speed precursor to The Number of the Beast and a clear warning to the rest of the new world of British heavy metal that Maiden was about to take the crown. In 1990, the Cherry Pie incident was pretty famous. On Valentine's Day, Warrant releases the single Cherry Pie. It became the anthem of the late-stage Sunset Strip era, but Janie Lane would famously later claim that the song destroyed his life because it, quote, overshadowed his deeper songwriting. In 1992, Wayne's World, Party On, excellent. Well, the impact from that, it hit the theaters, but it didn't just give us a movie. It resurrected Queen's Bohemian Rhapsody for a whole new generation that was basically sending it back to the top of the charts and proving that the 70s legends still had a place in the 90s digital era. February the 16th saw the birth of Ice-T, and you know, I got to see him perform at the first Lollapalooza in Mountain View, California, and it was the one part of the show I wasn't really looking forward to, but when I saw him lighting up the mosh pit in the you'd have to understand the way the arena was laid out, but it was pretty impressive, especially when he walked out with his band Body Count. They made their debut, and I was looking at him going, man, I know that's an Ibanez, and that's a Flying V. Those are some serious axes for a rap group, and it's like he read my mind. He said, I know what y'all are thinking, and he kicked right into There Goes the Neighborhood. Also, I want to say happy birthday to Henry Rollins and Billy Joe Armstrong right now from another band I got to see at Shoreline Amphitheater in Mountain View, California. This is Rush and the Big Money on the Retro Rock Rewind.

This has been a test of the weekend party system. Had this been an actual retro rock weekend, you would have been instructed to get horizontal.

0: Retro Rock Rewind with the late great Lemmy Kilmister and Motorhead with Burner, and then before that Green Day with Basket Case. Those two alone should have you all pumped and primed and ready for your final mini metal meltdown, because we know that headbanging is just good cardio, and I've got a good one coming up for you, so you want to make sure that you get your neck all limbered up and get your pulse ready to pound, because that's the thing I look forward to do, man. I like driving you guys and making you bang the steering wheel right here on the Retro Rock Rewind. Don't go anywhere.
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0: Retro Rock Rewind. Pretty Maids running out. Running out the clock on the hour. The Mini Metal Meltdown. And unfortunately, the show. Before that, we got to hear Rob Zombie and Scum of the Earth and kick the Mini Metal Meltdown off with Yngwie J. Malmsteen, the Swedish rock god himself, and Evil Eye. You know, and it's giving myself the evil eye because I hate this part of the show. It's like we're just getting ready to have fun, and then I got to say goodbye to y'all. But that's okay. Y'all stay out of trouble, and if you can't, at least get into good trouble. I will see each and every one of you right back here next week on the Retro Rock Rewind. If it's too loud, that's too bad. We'll see y'all later.
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0: 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Till then.

she came to see him one last time. Oh, and we all wondered if she would. And it kept running through my mind. This time, he's over her for good.

What we've got here is failure to communicate. Some men you just can't reach. So you get what we had here last week, which is the way he wants it. Well, he gets it.